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1: 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We'll be right back. 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

0: 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The clouds lifted. And that hot girl over there said hi.
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0: This

0: 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Honey, where's the TV remote?
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0: Okay, now open your mouth. Say ya. Everything looks pretty good.
1: Oh, great. Thanks, Doc.
0: One last thing. How much alcohol do you drink?
1: Oh, alcohol?
0: Right.
1: Probably like six?
0: Six in a week?
1: Six a day. Yeah, no, six a week.
0: Hmm. That is quite a lot.
1: A week?
0: Oh, yes.
1: Really?
0: Last week I had a patient who drank five a week. Boom.
1: Boom?
0: Dead.
1: Oh, come on.
0: Oh, sure.
1: Well, I was lying. I only do four a week.
0: I knew you were lying.
1: Yeah.
0: I was like six in a week. How is he still alive?
1: Yeah, no, it's four drinks a week.
0: Why would anybody lie to their doctor?
1: Yeah, right. 56.
0: What? The Buzz.
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0: So welcome to the back rooms here at the station. These rooms go on forever. Your safety is our number one of our top concerns. Somewhere around here is our prize closet. I think. Is it a left? These hallways all look the same. The Guardian's still here. I didn't realize the Guardian was still here. He can be a lot. Maybe we come back later, or maybe we should go. Run! Run!
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0: Are you an adult now?
1: Yes.
0: Do you want to find a career doing what you love?
1: I do, actually.
0: Doesn't matter.
1: Huh?
0: You can't.
1: Wait. What?
0: Introducing day jobs.
1: What are those?
0: Jobs that pay all your bills so you can go out and moonlight as a musician or whatever.
1: That sounds terrible.
0: Oh, it is.
1: How does it work?
0: Just pick a crappy office.
1: Here's one.
0: And go sit in it.
1: Huh, this is boring.
0: All day.
1: People do this?
0: Day jobs. Just listen to some oversatisfied customers. Actually, we couldn't find any.
1: What's that annoying sound?
0: Try a day job today.
1: Hello?
0: And then every day.
1: Help me.
0: Forever.
2: 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Woo! All right. 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

0: Now, stoner thoughts. I used to want a Tesla, but now I'd be embarrassed to drive it.
1: Did you know that explosion backwards is noisel, Pixie?
0: Not all heroes wear capes, you know. There's Super Baby. 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
1: Mom!
0: Shut up! 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
4: It's Mike McCready from Pearl Jam.
1: Rock.
5: And alternative.
1: This is The Bomb.

0: Flightline. Can I help you?
1: Yes.
0: Yes.
1: Yes, I'm sweaty.
0: It's summer.
1: Okay.
2: Bye. New Buzz Music.
3: Cage the Elephant. Beaches in Tennessee.
4: I'm going back to those beaches in Tennessee.
2: No music.
4: We might as well be strangers.
3: Weezer. We might as well be strangers.
2: No music.
3: Violet Girl. Bug in the Cake. The Buzz.
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0: down now. You've run out of cigarettes. Again.
1: And we don't have any money.
0: Introducing Hobo Shorts.
2: Tiny cigarettes.
0: For the discerning smoker who only wants
2: one or two puffs.
0: And then a filter. Maybe with lipstick on it.
1: I'm a busy man. I don't have time to smoke a whole cigarette. Just a couple of puffs, and then I'm off to pester people in the park.
0: Oh, we forgot the best part. Hobo Shorts are absolutely free and easy to locate in your ashtray or on the sidewalk.
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5: Thanks, Hobo Shorts. Excuse me, can I bum a smoke? Are you done with that one?
0: Try Hobo Shorts cigarettes today. They're not just for hobos anymore. Not in this economy.
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0: Sometimes people just treat us like a piece of meat. Hey, hello. Our ears are up here. Thank you.
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2: 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The Grand Canyon of the Adirondacks, just over an hour from the Burlington area. 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Aw Sable Chasm.
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3: 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The Buzz.
4: The program is in touch. I'm Jenny McGee for our Hall Communication Stations. And in the studio is Kia Coble. And Kia's here. She's a walk ambassador for the upcoming ALS walk here to defeat ALS. Thank you for stopping by our studio, Kia.
5: Oh, thanks for having me.
4: Nice to meet you.
5: Thank you.
4: We're going to talk about this as a walk ambassador. We know there are a lot of great nonprofits that have walks. ALS has had one for quite a number of years.
5: Yeah, the first walk that I did for ALS was the year I was diagnosed in 2023. This will be my third walk. The walk this year is in Burlington at Oakledge Park.
4: Beautiful
5: on
4: place.
5: September 26th, you can't beat the view. The weather every year has been beautiful. And if you come, you get to hear me give a speech.
4: Well, tell me, I didn't realize you have ALS.
5: I do, yes.
4: And ALS used to be called Lou Gehrig's disease. But ALS stands for something, doesn't it?
5: Amyotrophic lateral sclerosis. It's a neurodegenerative disease that affects your motor neurons. So that is the little neuron that takes a signal in your brain and connects your muscles, and those die. They get too excited and they fail, which leads to paralysis. Muscle weakness, generally at the beginning. Muscle twitching can be a first sort of symptom of ALS. Twitching, weakness, stumbling, dropping things. And eventually leads to full paralysis. Patients cannot breathe or eat, and it is 100% fatal.
4: I guess I didn't really know that you indeed were dealing with ALS when we set this up. You're the walk ambassador, so you've been going through this. And ALS, is it an age range that gets affected by it? Or can it happen to...
5: You know, we were shocked when I was diagnosed.
4: You're young.
5: I was 31 when I first developed symptoms. I'm almost 37. So I'm one of the very lucky patients whose disease is progressing more slowly. But ALS can affect anybody of any age. It is more likely to strike men in their 60s. But by no means is that the only population who's affected by ALS. I have a member of my support group. She was diagnosed when she was 20.
4: Wow.
5: As a young woman. And Vermont, the CDC reports that Vermont, as a state, has the highest number of ALS diagnoses in the United States.
4: Per capita?
5: Yes.
4: Wow. Jeez.
5: So it is a local issue.
4: A very local issue.
5: Indeed.
4: And how long have you been involved with the organization ALS?
5: My advocacy could be stronger. I have been a member of the association since my diagnosis. This is my first time sort of using my voice. My family, my husband and I chose to have a baby. I kept working and just sort of continued to live our life. And I retired in June. I was a school counselor in Shelburne.
4: Wow.
5: At SES. And I retired in June, and now my focus is going to be on spreading the word that this disease can happen to anybody.

0: It affects everybody a little differently, but there's just still so much more research needing to be done and answers to be found, for God's sakes.
1: ALS is not uncurable or untreatable. We just don't have the funds to make it livable. There is a goal to have ALS livable by the year 2030.
0: All right. Maybe sooner would be better.
1: the sooner the better.
0: Yeah.
1: But it's really about funds. It's about having the money to fund the research.
0: It's not like it's hereditary, or is it? Or
1: and I don't want to mess this up.
0: Yeah.
1: A small number of cases are genetic. The vast majority of cases are called sporadic. So those are, they come on for no discernible reason. It is thought to be environmental, so agricultural chemicals that are used on our farms. Veterans are more likely to be diagnosed with ALS, so that's an environmental cause.
0: Yeah.
1: And some cases are genetic. They have found a small number of genes, and there is a treatment for one specific genetic mutation called SOD1.
0: So that's probably a step forward.
1: That is an incredible step, but it is only maybe 10% of patients with ALS. And so our hope is that we can continue to find more genetics, to find more treatments. I know folks who are regaining function with this medication, which is incredible, and we all deserve to regain function.
0: So what age were you when you were diagnosed with this?
1: I was diagnosed at 33.
0: 33. So it's relatively new to you in your life, but this is something that's been progressively, they're trying to nail it down. There's so much research. Mm-hmm. I don't know what kind of numbers are affected. We talked age group, and you said that could be any age practically.
1: Yes, it can affect anyone at any age.
0: But the numbers, not just in Vermont, but around the globe, are they, it's just a...
1: I believe that the numbers are higher than what is reported, for one, because it's a very difficult disease to diagnose.
0: Because a lot of the side effects could be from other
1: things.
0: There is
1: no test, right? So it's a process of elimination. Mm. You have to eliminate all other possibilities before you can say, yes, this is ALS. And two, the disease moves generally very quickly. So at any given time, there are only so many patients who are living with ALS. The average lifespan is 2 to 5 years after diagnosis. So again, I am one of the very lucky folks who are living with ALS. My diagnosis was almost 3 years ago.
0: Wow.
1: And like you said, when we met, you didn't notice right away. And that makes me... lucky.
0: Because there are a lot of people who do a lot of good work for a lot of great nonprofits, but maybe not dealing with the problems that those nonprofits are addressing.
1: Sure, yeah.
0: And, the Walk Ambassador, and we are speaking with Kia Coble. I just want to be making sure that folks know about ALS, even though a lot of us maybe haven't really known somebody, or we don't know that we've known somebody with it.
1: Sure.
0: But what's the research and the medical professionals, and how accessible is that in Vermont or for throughout the country and the world?
1: Yeah. In Vermont, UVM has a great clinic program for patients who are living with ALS. And a lot of really incredible research is happening at Mass General in Boston. As far as I can understand, a lot of the research is focusing on how to cross the blood-brain barrier, right? We can get medication into someone's body. We can get into the bloodstream. What's happening is in our brain. And so how do we get medicine into the brain?
0: Wow. I'm guessing that is kind of a tough call, no matter what, in the world of any kind of medical contributions and reparations.
1: Absolutely. Well, figuring out ALS would help us discover things about Parkinson's, Alzheimer's, they're related.
0: Are they really?
1: And so if we could crack the code on one, I believe that we could crack the code on, and I'm speaking perhaps out of turn, I'm not a medical professional.
0: But you're a hopeful person.
1: But I am
0: with ALS.
1: A hopeful person with ALS.
0: And you've probably seen some advances and some

0: some changes that have been for the better.
1: Yeah.
0: There's a lot more awareness of it. But as you said, it's tough to diagnose. Now, you've got this big walk coming up. Mm-hmm. Tell everybody again where and when and
2: okay,
0: what time.
2: Okay, the walk is at Oakledge Park. Beautiful parking.
0: Beautiful
2: Burlington. Water views. September 26th. Check-in is at 10 a.m. And it's a short walk. It's very accessible. And if you come, you get to see me, Kia Koble, stumble my way through a public speaking engagement. I'm going to give a little talk. We're going to do the walk, raise some money for research, and just, I don't know, give each other hugs.
0: Hey, well, how is research going? And I'm not surprised there's a good bit of it in our region because mm-hmm. you said it's more prevalent per capita here in Vermont and probably mm-hmm. other parts. They don't know. It's not so much whether it's cold country or warm country or anything like that, though.
2: Yeah, I mean, research is difficult. There are hot spots around the world. They recently discovered a pocket of ALS in a village in France.
0: Hmm.
2: They think it might have been connected to a mushroom that was growing there. My personal belief is that the uptick in ALS numbers is environmental. I think that we are not taking care of our planet, and it's affecting our bodies. I think there's more plastic in our water. I think there's more pollution in our air, and we're paying a price for it.
0: And there is more plastic everywhere. Everything is plastic. Yes. I mean, goodness graciousness. Well, that is a fact. Kia, I think people can go to a website and or learn more.
2: They can. You can go to ALS.org. That is the direct ALS Association website.
0: And you can find your different states.
2: The walk information is there. If you search the Coyote Pack, that is my team. We are raising money for research.
0: Coyote Pack.
2: The Coyote Pack, yeah.
0: And that's P-A-C-K, right?
2: P-A-C-K, yes.
0: And why did you name it Coyote Pack, by the way?
2: Coyotes and I share an affinity for each other.
0: Hey, so. I love that idea. Did you spend some time in coyote country?
2: I used to live in Provincetown, Massachusetts, year-round. And the coyotes kind of take over in the winter. They're not very shy. We used to see them a lot.
0: So. I love that. Well, I didn't mean to interrupt you because I want you to make sure you make message. We're talking ALS, folks. It's still prevalent and becoming more prevalent. And they're still looking for answers
2: yes.
0: on how to help people. And one day, maybe Dad Burn It All, get a cure.
2: Get a cure. That'd be incredible. But make it livable for people.
0: Yeah.
2: Because more of us are getting it. So.
0: Anything else? And folks, again, the website, go to ALS. And Vermont's got its own chapter,
2: yes,
0: right?
2: ALS.org. And the walk in Vermont is on Saturday, September 26th. You can check in at 10 a.m. at Oakledge Park.
0: Anything else you might want to add?
2: No. I don't think so.
0: Well, we appreciate your time and stopping by. Kia Koble's been our guest, the walk ambassador for the upcoming ALS Walk to Defeat ALS.
2: Jeannie, thank you so much for having me.
0: Very much a pleasure, and good luck with your next steps and whatever else comes along to help you feel better, do better, and continue living and loving. You know, it's all good. We all take everything for granted, but every day is a gift, as I always like to say at the end of my program.
2: It sure is, especially in Vermont.
0: Yeah, especially in Vermont. Well, thank you, Kia. I appreciate your time. And I want to thank all our listeners for tuning in. I'm Jenny McGee, and you're In Touch.

0: 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I'm Alex Tersey. We all too often hear the phrase mind over matter when it comes to dealing with something challenging. And the mind certainly plays a huge role in so many of our behaviors, good and bad. Eating especially. What we eat affects how we feel, and how we feel affects what we eat. There is mindless eating, there is emotional eating, and much more. Here today to talk to us about eating and the mind-body connection are Bridget Shea, a registered dietitian, and Audrey Moore, a licensed clinical social worker from our community health team. Thank you for joining us, Bridget and Audrey.
1: Thanks for having us.
2: Thank you.
0: Great to have you. So let's start with the science of eating. What is happening hormonally or chemically when we eat or when we want to eat?
3: There's so much going on chemically when we eat. It really is amazing. And certain components of food can affect our brain chemistry, leaving us wanting more and pushing us to eat more than we actually physically need to. And those three primary components are fat, sugar, and salt. So think about your favorite foods, and I'm willing to bet that they all contain at least one of those elements, if not two or all three. So first off, sugar. We are born with an innate preference for sweet, and this has been shown to be universal and evident among infants and children worldwide. It is thought to be that this preference helped ensure acceptance of food sources, including breast milk and fruit, as we evolved. So this preference for sweet was vital for our survival because sugar is a necessary fuel for all the cells of our body. So in addition, humans love the taste of fat. It makes everything taste better, and part of why we like it so much could be because it provides a lot of calories, which is obviously advantageous when we're evolving and food was not as available. So people who were better able to recognize and seek out fats were more likely to survive. Lastly, there's salt. When we taste salt, it indicates that there is sodium present in the food, and that's a mineral that's essential for survival. So just like with sugar, when we eat a high sodium diet, we tend to have heightened taste preference for salt. So foods that contain all three, especially in large amounts, are highly palatable to most people. So think of like French fries, salty and oily, dipped in salty sweet ketchup, or peanut butter cups, which are sweet and fatty chocolate with salt and fat-filled peanut butter. So those foods hit on all three of the components. So when consumed, foods like these cause the brain to release dopamine, a neurotransmitter associated with the brain's pleasure center. So as we grow and are exposed to foods and have diverse food experiences, we create neurological pathways in our brain, and eventually the brain can become wired such that even just talking about food can cause dopamine pathways to become activated in the brain. So when food is this rewarding and has such strong impacts on our brain chemistry, and at the same time we have an innate drive to seek it out due to the conditions under which we evolved, it can make it very difficult to live in the modern world with very easy access to highly caloric and palatable foods.
0: Is there any hope for dieting then, based on all of that? I mean, that sounds pretty intense.
3: Yeah, so the key really with managing these really rewarding foods is just moderation and finding balance. So eating less processed foods that aren't as engineered can help because they're super palatable. That way we can adjust to more nuanced flavor. So like the natural sweetness of fruit or cinnamon or whole grains or the saltiness of seafood versus all like searching out very intense flavors that we're used to through, you know, processed foods that are more engineered to taste really good to us.
0: What role then do sleep and exercise play when it comes to diet and food?
3: So we know that getting enough exercise and enough sleep and quality sleep are both integral to our overall health and well-being, but they also do really impact our eating. Although exercise can increase appetite for some, it does help reduce stress hormones and can increase the feel-good hormones, including serotonin and dopamine. Some people find that when they're doing more exercise, they feel more motivated overall, and especially to work on other health behaviors like eating better. Something that I think is really interesting is that research has shown that the way we think about exercise can actually impact how we eat after we exercise. So if we view exercise as work instead of as something enjoyable, we might be more inclined to snack afterwards to reward ourselves. Mm-hmm. So this is why I always encourage patients to find ways to exercise that they enjoy so it doesn't feel like work. Also, if people enjoy exercise, they actually get more physiological benefit from doing it. And we know that exercise improves mood by reducing stress, anxiety, depression, and all of those things can also impact how we eat. Mm. As for sleep, you know, most of us could stand to get more, and lack of sleep impacts how we choose to eat. When we are even slightly sleep deprived, levels of appetite hormone leptin drop in the body, and leptin is primarily released by fat cells around the body and tells the brain that we have enough energy stored. So when leptin is low, the brain thinks that we need to eat more. So when you're sleep deprived, your leptin will be low, your brain thinks you need to eat more, and at the same time, sleep deprivation increases cortisol, that stress hormone, and can reduce serotonin. So all of those things can increase cravings, making certain foods seem more appealing and also making it more difficult to resist them. Mm-hmm. So you kind of end up with a situation where your brain thinks you're hungry and you need more energy, and also food looks better to you and it's more difficult to resist. And this is all because you're not sleeping enough, not because you need more energy or because you're really more hungry. That's the main reason why sleep is so important, is because of the way it affects these hormones and chemicals. And the same with exercise. I mean, it all kind of goes hand in hand.
1: Great. We're learning a lot about the science and psychology of eating. I feel like in the past 5 minutes, I've learned so much about how the brain affects everything. It's fascinating. Our guests today are Bridget Shea, a registered dietitian, and Andre Monroe, a licensed clinical social worker from our community health team. Thanks for joining us and listening in. So then let's talk a little bit more then about how you approach working with patients who have unhealthy eating patterns and behaviors.
2: The way Bridget and I usually approach things is that it's not just the psychological component, but it's also the nutrition component. Mm-hmm. So the mind is a really powerful thing. What we think about food and how we think about it affects how we eat and how we feel. Mm-hmm. So I think if eating or dieting or food is an issue, that's something that you want to address, it's good to come at it from both sections, both sectors.
1: Yeah.
2: So many of us put food into categories, and so some of what I like to do is help people identify the idea of all or nothing thinking. Mm-hmm. You know, the idea that certain foods are bad and certain foods are good, and looking at, you know, where does that come from? Like, why do we think those things about the all or nothing? Because eventually that's going to lead to food restriction. Mm-hmm. It's going to lead to yo-yo dieting. It's going to lead to the dieting paradox, which is basically, you know, thinking about the last time you went out to dinner, and you said, I'm going to have dessert because tomorrow I'm starting my new diet, right?
1: Yeah.
2: Okay. So this thought process is eventually going to lead to food restriction because you're doing this. Dessert's obviously bad. Mm-hmm. So we want to stay away from dessert and only eat good food. Mm-hmm. But then eventually, if we don't restrict on the diet, we think we fail. And so it leads to just more.
1: It's a cycle.
2: It's a cycle of more bad choices. But the whole idea of doing therapy is to really understand yourself. Mm-hmm. And the more that we know about why we do what we do can help us change our patterns for the future so that we can actually make healthier choices for ourselves.
1: Yeah, developing awareness, which I think maybe brings us to mindful eating. Mm-hmm. And what is that and how can people utilize that?
2: When we're mindful, we carefully observe our thoughts and our feelings without judging them. Mm-hmm. And so we're getting away from that all or nothing thinking. Yeah. They're not good or bad, they're just thoughts. If applying this to eating, we are present in the moment and acknowledging responses to food, whether we like the food, dislike the food, or we don't care. Mm-hmm. But we're doing it without judgment. A lot of people eat for the wrong reasons. It could be bored, you know, you could be stressed. Some people eat when they're not hungry. We don't necessarily properly chew or digest our food. Mm-hmm. We're just shoveling food in sometimes, especially if we're busy. Oftentimes, we eat while we're doing other things and we're not paying attention. So this idea of being present and being mindful, especially when eating, can help build awareness of your physical hunger and satiety cues to guide our decisions to know when should we begin to eat and when do we want to end eating.
3: Yeah, and I think along those same lines, part of being more mindful is just understanding your own appetite and hunger. You know, as we've already discussed, there are so many factors that impact our hunger and appetite that can kind of lead them to become dysregulated, like when we were talking about all those chemicals and hormones and so who we're with, what we're doing, how we feel, food advertisements, what other people are eating, our level of stress, if we're sleep deprived, all of those things play a role. So when you can kind of just slow down a little bit the whole process of eating. It mm-hmm. gives you time to just have increased awareness around mm-hmm. like what you're doing mm-hmm. and, you know, how food tastes and when it doesn't taste as good anymore because we just ate a lot of it. Yeah. Like those types of things, you know.
1: Does that really happen? Like chocolate?
3: Oh,
1: like,
3: yes, absolutely. Okay. The first like two to three bites of a food are definitely when it's the most rewarding to our mm-hmm. brain. And then after that, it kind of goes down, like not like we become numb to it, but it just isn't as rewarding as the first couple. So a lot of people, when they practice mindful eating, they can find that they're more satisfied after eating less food because they've just taken it slow yeah. and really enjoyed it. And I think aside from that too, for me, mindfulness also just means that there's an acceptance that we're all unique and that we all experience food in different mm-hmm. ways and that there's no one right way yeah. to eat. And that's yeah. definitely when I'm working with patients, like on the emotional stuff, when they have issues with emotional eating and binge eating, like Audrey said, nutrition is really the complementary therapy if it's more mm-hmm. severe. But a lot of times, like the first step is kind of just normalizing the eating pattern and like trying to step back and just figure out like, okay, when should I eat? What should I eat? Like just be really fundamental so that people can work on the other stuff, mm-hmm. the more like emotional stuff and just become more aware of yeah. what's going on with them.
1: Before we go, what are some quick do's and don'ts, or I guess maybe even for listeners who might be wanting to get started with a change, how could they potentially start?
3: What I like to do first with people is just try to work on establishing healthy eating patterns for them, which could be different from someone else. And this could mean maybe working on limiting night eating or not skipping meals or planning snacks instead of grazing throughout mm-hmm. the day. So having a kind of solid plan that we can stick to and we know what it is and it's specific helps us mm-hmm. to kind of work towards a more healthy eating pattern. And also just being more aware of how food makes you feel physically and realizing that certain foods might not be the best to have around you mm-hmm. in your primary environment because okay. they're so desirable. So, you know, if you have peanut butter cups at home or chips in the pantry and you're trying not to eat at night and you're sitting and watching TV, the likelihood of you not eating them is pretty low, especially if that's kind of a habit that you're used to doing and it's comforting. Mm-hmm. So I talk to people about not completely avoiding those foods, but having them in a safer mm-hmm. way. Mm-hmm. So if you love ice cream, go out for ice cream, but maybe don't have
1: Five times Ben and Jerry's,
3: right, that you could easily access yeah. at your house. So deprivation generally only makes us want certain foods mm-hmm. more, so it's just eating it in a safe way. And then also eating a variety of foods, working on moderation, and don't forbid a certain food or food group unless you really feel like it's an emotional trigger mm-hmm. for you and you need to take some time away from eating it.
2: And don't expect changes overnight. Change is really hard. Rome wasn't built in a day. Mm-hmm. And it's not helpful to beat yourself up and dwell on mistakes. We can acknowledge that we slip up yeah. and move on.
3: Yeah. Also, just remembering that everything is connected in the body, like we talked about. Because of those hormones and chemicals, work on getting enough quality sleep. Try to work in some exercise that you like and manage stress in a healthful way. All of these things matter when you're trying to make healthy changes to your diet, mm-hmm. too, because they're so interconnected in the body. And then try to practice mindful eating. You know, that could mean eat at the table when you can, mm-hmm. or looking at your portions, learning when you're hungry, kind of slowing things down, taking the time to taste and enjoy food. And just remember that there's a lot of ways to be mindful. It doesn't mean one specific thing. And I do recommend one website that I wanted to point out. It's the Center for Mindful Eating's website, thecenterformindfuleating.org. It's a really good resource on mm-hmm. kind of mindful eating practices.
1: Great. Well, thank you both so much.
2: Thanks for having us.
1: Yeah, of course. Our guests today have been Bridget Shea, registered dietitian, and Audrey Monroe, a licensed clinical social worker from our community health team. 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

0: Suddenly, your luck changed. New music came on the radio. The clouds lifted. And that hot girl over there said hi.
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7: The Hubbardton Battlefield, located in Castleton, Vermont, is the site of the 1777 Battle of Hubbardton, which is the only Revolutionary War battle fought entirely on what is now Vermont soil. The British were commanded by General Simon Fraser, while General Arthur St. Clair led the Americans. The Battle of Hubbardton was won by the British, but the Patriots were able to weaken British forces significantly. Many consider it to be an American strategic victory in the larger Northern Campaign of 1777. 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

jumping off with a little Goldfinger to get the buzz back, brunch fired up, and all up in your dome, Johnny Utah, saying good morning. New day, new week, the classic buzz cuts. Right up till 1 p.m., we call it the buzz back brunch. Anyways, here's Wonderwall. Good morning.

0: I feel like that's an appropriate song for today, for this weekend, for this high pressure system that I could just high five. Utah taking you through that back in the day stuff. It's kind of a rad way to start a Sunday, don't you think? Yeah. Buzzcuts that paved the way continue with Low Fidelity. We wave that battle flag on the Buzzback Brunch next.
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Let's see Bono stuff.

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0: 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These guys will forever be making new music. We got to start thinking about the world we want to leave behind for the offspring. The cockroaches of alt rock coming out to play.
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0: Holding it down, it's Buzz Back Brunch Hang with Back in the Day stuff continuing with Tears, Placebo. The morning is the purest, brah, when the Buzz Back Brunch rolls on.
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0: nothing wrong with a little blink to get the mojo moving on a Sunday Funday edition, Utah, with you, taking you through another hour. Yeah, let's do 60 more ticks of back in the day stuff. 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Okay. Thank you. Pumpkins on deck. Hold up.
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0: Sure, oh yeah. 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Thanks for playing along. 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

0: I'll melt with you, Modern English. And you as well, Buzznuts. Johnny Utah with you on a Buzzback Brunch Hang. Thanks for playing along right up till 1 p. Classic back in the day stuff like this one.
1: Do

0: The Butt.
1: We'll be right back. 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
0: Vibey, vibey stuff for a vibey, vibey type of Sunday. 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

0: Loving Me, the new Cage. Cage the Elephant, by the way, back on the musical radar. New album out. First buzz cut from said album, Bleachers, Beaches in Tennessee. We get to Bleachers after the break and Somber next.
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0: 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Buzz Crew coming back with the new one from Noah Kahn in the neighborhood. We check in with that sweater-like weather
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Oh, that sweater weather, just absolute perfection in Buzzland today. Johnny Utah Pizza, not going to get out and enjoy it myself. Fire up the barbecue, maybe a few Sunday adult beverages. sorry, that was creepy. Maze will take you through your remainder of the weekend. I've got you tomorrow at 10 a.m.

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It's Mace getting in. 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Buzz crew, we are in full recovery mode today after our Buzz Cornhole tournament yesterday at Centennial Field. I got muscles that hurt that I didn't even know existed. Thank you to everyone who came out yesterday to throw bags for Slam T1D, and congratulations to Ethan Freeman and Hayden Frechette from Plattsburgh, New York. They took the top prize, the top team, the big trophy. Congrats to them, and thanks to everyone who came out and played with us yesterday. Thanks to all of our sponsors. Thanks to Leonardo's Pizza for bringing all of that pizza yesterday. Delicious stuff. Was a good time. Can't wait till next year. Rock and alternative. This is The Buzz with Return to Dust. It's called Bored.

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0: Bad Omens, Buzz Cut. That is Dying to Love. May's a couple programming notes you should keep in mind. Tomorrow morning at 8 a.m., Powers will tell you who is playing our next Buzz 99 Cent Lotto show. Then on Tuesday, the Buzz Crew, we got your free passes for opening night of Oceaga, headlined by 21 Pilots. 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Also playing Friday, Wet Leg, The Neighborhood, The XX, Geese, and more. We'll get you right back to Buzz Music after this. Hang on. Shinedown's new Buzz Cut and the Cranberries go next.
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1: Reluctantly crouched at the starting line. 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

0: Her name is Julia Wolf from Long Island, New York. Buzz Cut is called In My Room. I'm Miz. 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
9: 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You're not invited anyway.

0: 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Can I help you?
1: Yes.
0: Yes.
1: Yes, I'm sweaty.
0: It's summer.
1: Okay.
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2: 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Hey, hello.
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2: 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Thank you.
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0: 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And that hot girl over there said hi.
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0: Modest Mouse, that's Picking Dragon's Pockets. It's on their new album, An Eraser and a Maze. I'm amazed, too. Modest Mouse is playing a sold-out bus show at Shelburne Museum coming up in August. You can get full details on any Buzz shows coming our way. You can always hit up the Buzz concerts page. 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Coming right back with Buzz Music. A new Buzz band called Mother and Audio Slave right after
1: Got
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0: Nirvana off of In Utero on the Weekend Buzz. I miss tomorrow morning, 8 a.m. Powers will tell you who is playing our next Buzz 99 Cent Lotto show. We'll have the big reveal for you right
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0: And alternative, this is The Buzz, 3 days grace buzz cut. That is Kill Me Fast. Mace Tuesday on The Buzz. We got your free passes for opening night of Oceaga, headlined by 21 Pilots. That's this Friday night at Parc Jean-Drapeau in Montreal. 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Powers, your first chance in on Tuesday morning. Also playing Friday, Wet Leg, The Neighborhood, The XX, Geese, and more. Foo Fighters coming up, and the brand new buzz cut from Cage the Elephant in 10.
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0: best thing about summer is thinking about all the things I'm not going to do while I swing in this hammock with my beverage. Keep it down out there. 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

0: Noah Kahan album, The Great Divide. First was the title track, then Porch Light, and that's called Doors. Blink 182 right before that. Maze, coming up, a new buzz cut from Weezer. Their gold album drops in August. Silver Sun pickups on the way, and Smashing Pumpkins
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0: next.
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9: Did you know that even at an outside temperature of 60 degrees, the temperature inside your vehicle can reach 110 degrees? 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